0: so that they can be readily found. Tonight, we have a special show for you. Jim Byrne is the, he happens to be a cousin of mine. He also had a brother who passed away in the 9/11 attacks. He died, Tim Byrne died in the second tower, right? The second tower was hit, but the first to fall. Tim Byrne passed away 25 years ago. We're going to talk to Jim, his brother, find out how he is honoring his brother and how he is marking the 25th anniversary. But this first hour, we're going to talk to longtime CBS White House correspondent Peter Mayer, who also happens to be Larry King's old newsman. So he's coming back to the show to tell us about he experienced 9/11. He was at the White House, and he was there when it all went down. So we're going to talk with him coming up next. And then, of course, Jim Byrne, the brother of a victim of 9/11. It's a busy night. Stay right there. America at Night, just getting started.
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0: day. It was September 11th, and you blink your eyes, it's 25 years later. We wanted to bring a number of people on the show who have recollections, who were there, who lived it firsthand, so we could remember the story so we never forget. One of the men that was there was Peter Mayer, White House correspondent for CBS News, and he's out with a new book. The new book is called Chasing the Story, A Reporter's Journey to the White House. Peter Mayer, welcome to America at Night. Thanks for joining us.
1: Great to be with you. I've always wanted to talk to you, McGraw, so I really welcome this opportunity.
0: Well, the voice is legendary. You're a legend, and so it's always nice to spend some time and talk to somebody who was there. First of all, the book just came out, and we were looking for people to talk about 9/11. And in this book, Chasing the Story, you write quite a bit about your experience on 9/11. We'll get into your career and how you got there, but 25 years later, you recount some of those stories, and it's a harrowing minute-by-minute detailed account of what happened. Take me back to that day. What happened in the White House that day?
1: Well, it was at the White House when the planes hit. I was working in our CBS News booth with the late Bill Plant, a tremendous friend of mine and great correspondent in his own right. And like so many others that day 25 years ago today, McGraw, we couldn't believe what we saw when the first plane hit. We just couldn't understand how this could happen on such a clear day. Then the second plane hit, and we knew that it was terror. And shortly after that, unbeknownst to us, the plane

0: En garde!
1: U.S. Olympians do it, your neighbor's kid does it, and yes, it's the only socially acceptable way to carry a sword, fencing. 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
9: Lots of talk about vaccines these days and lots of talk about the polio vaccine. There was a brand new book that came out this summer that takes a deep dive into the polio vaccine in a way in which really explains a lot of things. The book is called Albert Sabin, The Life of a Polio Vaccine Pioneer, and it's written by Karen Torghele. Karen, welcome to America at Night. Thanks for joining us.
10: Well, thanks for having me.
9: We should say that you worked as an epidemiologist, and you worked for the Centers for Disease Control, and so this is in your world, and so you had a chance to write the book. But let's get started first here with, I thought Jonas Salk was the guy who was the vaccine pioneer, and he was the one who came up with the polio vaccine. Who was Albert Sabin?
10: So Jonas Salk developed the vaccine that's injected, and he was first to develop it and have it tested to show that it was safe and effective in 1955. His worked at the level that was a little different than Sabin. Sabin was working behind the scenes on one that would be developed from a live, attenuated, or weakened form of the virus.

September. What is today? Today is September 14th. I promised myself that come December 1st, it'll be 1 year. 1 year, right? 1 year. And at the 1 year mark, I will tell you the story of the first night of America at Night. The technology issues were such that it was quite fascinating. And doing this show, when it works, there's nothing finer. When there are technology issues, it's like running a marathon with a 50-pound weight on your shoulders. It is. And look, the show must go on. The show, this ain't your business. This ain't my business. This is show business is what this is. 1-844-2-McGraw, 1-844-262-4729. But I promise myself, if I make it a year, Richard, remember that. December 1st, put it on the calendar. December 1st will be 1 year, and I will tell the story. I will tell the tale. And in this business, do you ever see the great thing about radio is, and when I first got into it, you learn this like the first week. Technology breaks. Cords get frayed. Engineers are fantastic, right, at troubleshooting. And then oftentimes they just say, jiggle the cords, see if that works. And you're like, really? You want me to jiggle the cord? All right, I'll jiggle the cord. And jiggle the cord, and 9 out of 10 times it works. Did you ever see the HBO series, series it was Tom Hanks as well as others? It was called From the Earth to the Moon. And it is wonderful. It is fantastic. And there's a scene where Neil Armstrong and Buzz Aldrin are landing on the surface of the moon for the first time. And they take you right into the capsule as they are descending onto the surface of the moon. And I think it was Neil Armstrong, the character playing Neil Armstrong, says, "We have an abort button. We have an abort button. The abort button has just gone off," as they're descending onto the surface of the moon. And then they cut back to the people in Houston, and they all look at each other, and they're like, "I don't know, what does that abort button mean, right?" And they abort button code 102, abort button 102, what does that mean, right? So as they're descending on the moon, the abort button goes on. And so you see a guy scrambling through the owner's manual, right? And he goes, have him tap on the button. So the guy's talking to him. He says, Neil, we want you to tap on the button. See if that knocks it off. And so you, right, the capsule, he taps on the abort button, and it goes off. And they're like, okay, continue on. So if you're landing on the surface of the moon and the engineers tell you to tap on the button, if you're doing a radio show and the engineer tells you to jiggle it, because 8 out of 10 times, it actually works. All right, here are the phone numbers. 1-844-2-McGraw, 1-844-262-4729. Oh, boy. All right, tonight, the big news of the day is that Donald Trump, full steam ahead with artificial intelligence. Today was a big day.

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9: It's 15 till. America in the Morning continues. Surprise announcement about the future of Gavin Newsom. The California governor, who will be leaving office at the end of the year, says he will not run for president if former Vice President Kamala Harris decides to run again. Newsom said running against Harris, a fellow California Democrat who was the state's attorney general before she became a senator, would be what he called an electoral gift for everybody else. Harris has not said whether she will launch a bid for 2028, but said earlier this year she was considering a third run for the White House. Newsom, who has verbally sparred with President Trump behind the microphone and on social media, would be considered a front runner for the Democrat Party if he decided to run. A new federal report details problems at the now-closed Alligator Alcatraz. As correspondent Jennifer King reports, Florida Governor Ron DeSantis says that it didn't matter what the situation was at the holding facility located in his state, that there were bound to be complaints of mistreatment. Audio courtesy WFLA-TV Tampa Bay.
10: I haven't read this report, but I can tell you there have been a lot of accusations, because I remember going in the facility before they started accepting illegal aliens, and I was like, why do you have this? It seems overkill to me. And they're like, well, you know, it's not required, but if we don't do it, they're gonna accuse us of mistreating them. I'm like, they're gonna accuse you of that no matter what you do. Like, we just know that, right? It's baked in the cake.
11: Immigration detainees at the South Florida facility known as Alligator Alcatraz were held in small metal enclosures referred to as calming areas for up to 2 hours at a time. The practice did not meet federal standards for humane treatment, according to a new report by the Department of Homeland Security's Inspector General. Photographs in the report show a cage that looks only slightly larger than a telephone booth. The report also said detainees lacked adequate living space, access to showers, legal information, and clean water. It came after an unannounced inspector's visit to the Everglades Center, which closed less than a year after it was opened. I'm Jennifer King.
9: A man charged with murder in the death of a woman found hanging from a tree in Jackson, Mississippi, pleaded not guilty Monday during his first court appearance. Police charged 51-year-old Jarquez Ratliff with murder in the death of 29-year-old Tasha Fortune. The case has attracted widespread attention because of the manner of Fortune's death, recalling lynchings in the southern state, which had a tumultuous civil rights history. Police and prosecutors haven't given a suspected motive or said whether they think race played any role, but did admit that Ratliff had an association with Fortune, who was the mother to four children. Shifting gears, Apple has unveiled its first folding iPhone, and analysts are already questioning whether the category is big enough to matter. The new old tech guy, Chuck Palm, has that story.
12: Apple is finally releasing their folding iPhone. Every September, they announce the upcoming products in Cupertino, and they usually just come and go. But not this event. This is the first product announcement from their new CEO, John Ternus. They call it the new iPhone Duo. When it's closed, it's about the size and shape of your passport. When you open it up, there's a 7.6-inch screen that is basically a small iPad in your pocket. Starting price point, $1,990. This is what happens when you promote your chief of product design. 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There is no Face ID on this iPhone. The hardware doesn't fit, so Apple put a fingerprint reader back on the side button. 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Apple retired Touch ID in 2017 when it took the home button off the iPhone X and told everybody scanning your face was the future. 9 years later, they built a folding phone and went and pulled the fingerprint reader back out of their parts bin. You can tell that Apple is pitching this one for your work, not for your kids. They have officially demoed Zoom calls and two apps open side by side. That's an expense report, not a Christmas present. Samsung's been selling folding phones for a year, and the category never went anywhere. Apple is betting that you were waiting for them. Follow the new old tech guy on X, at Chuck Palm.
9: With Tuesday Morning Sports on America in the Morning, here's Robert Workman.
13: Baseball Monday, the White Sox used a six-run sixth inning to grind down the Guardians 7-3. Tristan Peters forced Cleveland starter Gavin Williams to throw him 18 pitches, fouling off 12 of them before drawing a walk and sending the ace to the showers. The bullpen then faced the deluge, capped by a Miguel Vargas home run. Chicago opens up a game-and-a-half lead in the AL Central. Dodgers are in the playoffs after beating the Reds 4-1. If that sounds familiar, this will be LA's 14th consecutive postseason appearance. Manager Dave Roberts.
14: You know, we expect many more victories, but again, we have a long way to go, but it is nice to acknowledge, you know, this great opportunity.
13: Seven scoreless innings from Tarek Skubal, long balls from Kyle Tucker and Teoscar Hernandez. Yankees topped the Twins 8-3 and clinched a playoff berth for the ninth time in 10 years and 61st all-time. Aaron Judge hit his first dinger since May. Pete Crow Armstrong hit his 42nd homer of the season as the Cubs bounced the Braves 7-3, PCA, four hits and four RBI all told. Padres won their eighth straight, 8-7 over the Rockies. Big flies from Manny Machado and Fernando Tatis Jr. Diamondbacks got late power to nip the Marlins 8-7. Jordan Lawler hit a two-run shot in the eighth to make it close. Then Corbin Carroll won it with a game-ending two-run blast. Cardinals tripped the Giants 2-1. Alec Burleson drove in his 110th run of the season. That leads the majors. Orioles shaded the Mets 2-1. New York mathematically eliminated from the playoffs. Tigers clipped the Blue Jays 6-5 and the Angels sank the Mariners 6-4. Monday Night Football, the Chiefs chewed up the Broncos 31-10. Patrick Mahomes back with a bang, passing for two touchdowns and running for another in his first game since tearing left knee ligaments late last season. Kenneth Walker added a 60-yard scoring scamper early in the second half. Week 2 kicks off Thursday night in Buffalo with the Lions at the Bills. Rams defensive end Myles Garrett will have his knee scoped and be out for at least a month. And the third race in NASCAR's playoff chase will be Saturday night in Bristol. Defending series champion Kyle Larson took the checkered flag Sunday outside St. Louis, ending a 51-race winless streak. That's Tuesday Sports.
9: Thank you, Robert. It's 8 till. When we return on America in the Morning, big heart, big check for this charitable organization after these messages.
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9: It's 6 till America in the Morning continues. A big night for Apple TV, Widow's Bay, and The Pitt at the 26th Emmy Awards. Entertainment reporter Kevin Carr has the story.
20: The 78th annual Emmy Awards took place in Los Angeles, and host Mariska Hargitay came on strong with a musical number.
21: 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Now it's time for the Emmy.
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20: Apple TV was the big winner of the night with the horror comedy Widow's Bay, earning Emmys for Best Comedy, Best Directing, Best Actor for Matthew Reese, Best Supporting Actor for Steven Root, and Best Supporting Actress for Cato Flynn.
22: This is for all the Patricias out there. See you at Sunset Cocktails to celebrate. Thank you.
20: Welsh actor Matthew Reese, who also won Best Actor in a Limited Series for Netflix's The Beast and Me, made history as the first man to win for two roles on the same night.
24: To the great and good people of Wales, who were as much a nurture as anyone else, we are a small but mighty nation. This is incredible. Diolch yn fawr iawn. Thank you very much.
20: Rhea Seahorn, who was snubbed for Better Call Saul, finally got her Emmy for Best Actress in a Drama for Apple TV's Pluribus.
25: Thank you, Vince Gillian, for giving me not only the role of a lifetime, but for creating sets where we all get to collaborate.
20: Perennial studio winner HBO was not left empty-handed. Hack star Jean Smart made history as the first to win Best Lead Actress in a Comedy for the same role every season. Also for HBO, The Pitt won Best Drama and Best Actor for Noah Wiley.
26: This is all I've ever wanted to do, and this is the only club I've ever wanted to join. Thank you for accepting me.
20: I'm Kevin Carr.
9: He was the man responsible for outfits that included Cher, Tina Turner, and Carol Burnett. Correspondent Ed Donahue reports on the passing of a legendary fashion designer.
27: His social media accounts say fashion designer Bob Mackie has died. He was 87. Mackie won 9 Emmy Awards, a Tony, and was nominated for 3 Oscars. He dressed celebrities such as Madonna, Diana Ross, and Cher. Mackie spoke to the AP last year about that collaboration.
28: You hear of somebody, and she's Sonny and Cher, and she's Cher, and she looks kind of goth looking. I don't know if I want, you know, this is, it's going to be pretty hard.
27: But making dresses for Cher wasn't hard at all.
28: She's so adorable. She looked like Audrey Hepburn's little sister at that point in time. She was a young girl.
27: Bob Mackie's style influenced Miley Cyrus and Taylor Swift. In 1962, Mackie designed a white dress for Marilyn Monroe.
29: Happy birthday, Mr. President.
27: He was at a Democratic fundraiser for President John F. Kennedy. Bob Mackie was known as the Sultan of Sequins. He believed in enhancing natural beauty. I'm Ed Donahue.
9: The coffers for AmeriCares is now flush with cash after it's received the largest donation in the organization's history. Correspondent Marcela Sanchez has that story.
30: AmeriCares is promising to send more medicines to high-need areas after receiving a $50 million gift. The donation came from an unidentified Connecticut family that's been involved with the organization for decades. Half of the money will help the nonprofit reach its goal of providing quality health care to 100 million people around the world by 2030. It also plans to increase support for U.S. health centers in states where they expect to see more residents without health insurance. President and CEO of AmeriCares, Christine Squires, says the group felt the impact of U.S. aid cuts, but its strong donor network is helping the organization respond to more than 20 emergencies, including the floods in Nepal. I'm Marcela Sanchez.
9: America in the Morning for Tuesday, September 15th, 2026 is produced by Jeff McKay. I'm John Trout. This is Westwood One.
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6: Cape Fear in Carolina is feeling a cooler breeze this morning. How low the temps will go in your first alert forecast.
7: Wilmington's police chief believes morale has improved over the last year. How much of that he credits to new pay raises in the city budget.
8: The future of the Cape Fear Memorial Bridge has people fired up, where you can go tonight to see the plans and make your voice heard.
10: The U.S. Supreme Court strikes a blow to President Donald Trump's mail-in voting changes. I'll break down what he was looking for and what that might mean for you. Carolina in the Morning at 6 starts right now.
11: Live, where news comes first. This is Carolina in the Morning.
8: Good morning, and thanks for joining us this morning. I'm Kim Ratcliffe.
7: And I'm Bill Murray. Thank you for joining us now at 6 o'clock. We cut to the chase. It's a pretty terrific morning out there this morning, huh?
8: Felt different.
7: It felt very different. Gannon joining us now with the very latest on that. I guess it feels different depending on where you're located, right?
6: Sure. Yeah. Some degrees. Mm-hmm. I mean, we're not just one fixed point. We're a range of counties. But I'm glad you guys are stoked. We felt it even when we're coming in earlier in the morning. Things just getting even a little more crisp and refreshing. Might want to dwell on the porch with that cup of coffee a little extra. The next big thing is cooler days and nights for a spell this midweek. Temperatures falling through the 70s, starting to hand off to the 60s here in the top of the 6 o'clock hour. These are at or, in most cases, a little below where they were 24 hours ago. So that's a change that we're just kind of continuing to build on. And I think you're going to appreciate if you thought yesterday's 95, ILM hit 95, was a little bit hot. This may be answering the bell for you. Northeast breezes in the forecast for tonight and tomorrow as well. Why stop at Wednesday? We've got your full 10-day forecast coming up in a few. Kim, back to you.
8: All right, Gannon, thanks very much. Let's check your first alert traffic condition. They look right now at Road this morning. Everything looking good for your commute in the Ogden area so far this morning. If you're in the downtown area, though, they should still be doing some work on the Front Street Bridge. You can expect a closure between Hanover and Red Cross Streets there for some bridge work. That's overnight work being done, so it'll wrap up at 7 o'clock this morning and then should pick back up around 8 o'clock this evening for the next couple of days. And that's a look at your first alert traffic.
7: The governor's office now hoping a reward will help bring justice to a murder victim's family. There's now a $25,000 reward for any information that catches Dante Nixon's killer. He died a couple of years ago after being shot in his car in Castle Hayne back in 2024. If you have a tip, call the SBI or the New Hanover County Sheriff's Office. 3 years later, a family is still searching for who killed their son. Shaquan Shuford was shot and killed in the Creekwood neighborhood in 2023. His sister says he was a father and uncle, a son. They want justice. Wilmington police say there are no new updates. If you know anything in the case, call the Wilmington Police Department. And the Living Hope Day Center holding a neighborhood meeting about its plan to move into the vacant Sorrow Drowner building on 10th and Dock Streets. Center leaders will explain the program, take questions. It's limited to people who live or own businesses near that site. That meeting is next Monday from 6 to 8 at First Baptist Church. You can find those top stories and more right now inside the WECT News app.
10: New Postal Service rules governing mail-in ballots for the midterm elections blocked by the United States Supreme Court yesterday. In a brief, administration's request to require states to provide voter information to the Postal Service for verification and then comply with new ballot envelope requirements. Opponents of the request warned the changes could disrupt the election and make it harder for voters to receive and to return ballots. State Attorney General Jeff Jackson was part of a lawsuit over the Trump administration's request. Jackson reacted yesterday, saying ballots in North Carolina have already started going out and coming back. The election is underway. It would have been impossible for the Postal Service to implement a whole new system in time for the election, especially since the new system doesn't even exist yet. Like Jackson said, mail-in ballots are already going out here in North Carolina, and even more will go out in other states in the weeks to come. The midterm election is on November 3rd.
7: Well, that ruling comes as voting rights activists now are urging people to vote early in person in lieu of mail-in voting. Reverend William Barber held a press conference in Raleigh. He says the Trump administration now trying to suppress voter turnout by building confusion.
4: People don't know now if their ballot's going to be counted, if it's not going to be counted. The rules said if one is messed up, they have to send the whole batch back. It's creating confusion.
7: In-person early voting begins next month on October 15th. Mail-in ballot voting underway right now in North Carolina.
8: And candidates running for New Hanover County Commissioner are hot on the campaign trail. All five candidates, Richard Collier, Bob Drake, Leanne Pierce, LaShonda Wallace, and Rob Zappel, agreed on several issues at a forum held by the county's NAACP branch, including their support for the $300-plus million education bond referendum and not being in favor of tolls to fund a replacement for the Cape Fear Memorial Bridge. These same candidates will be part of a forum organized by WECT and our media partners on Wednesday, October 7th at UNCW.
7: County election offices making sure the machines used to count your vote work properly. The Brunswick County Board of Elections testing the equipment this week, running mock ballots through the tabulator. Now, board members from both parties oversee the testing. It is open to the public. If you'd like to pop in, you can watch in person or online. Testing will run again today from 10 to 4, 10 to 5 tomorrow and Thursday. This happening at the Brunswick County Board of Elections office in Bolivia.
8: And today is National Voter Registration Day, and you can get registered with the League of Women Voters of Lower Cape Fear. Volunteers will be able to provide voter information and help get you registered. Registration assistance will be available at the Main Library, North Chase, Northeast, and Pine Valley branches in Wilmington, and there will also be help available at the Carolina Beach branch. The deadline to register to vote in our state is October 9th. Well, this month marks 1 year since Ryan Zudema took over as Wilmington's police chief.
7: The chief recently took to the change of address staffing and morale challenges that have plagued the police department for a year. A survey done last year shows most officers unhappy with the department's environment, citing issues with pay, staffing levels, internal racial division. Chief Zudema says staffing shortages are now just slightly better compared to a year ago, but he is hopeful investments in the new city budget, which increased officer pay, will help with retention and morale.
12: From my perspective, I would say morale has improved. I think that we're heading in the right direction with that. Certainly, there's a lot of different factors that play into that. That's not just me as a police chief that does that. That's leadership throughout the organization and making sure we're all going in the right direction.
7: Chief Zudema says in the next 6 to 9 months, he expects to see results from those pay increases that were part of the new city budget. We first told you about a public meeting on the future of the Cape Fear Memorial Bridge on Caroline in the Morning, and people showed up in packs.
8: And there are two options being presented, and folks are overwhelmingly rejecting one of them. Option A would be similar to the 60-year-old bridge, but would include a toll to pay for it. Option B would be more than double the height of the current bridge at 135 feet high and would also include a toll. NCDOT says with replacement costs nearing $1 billion, a toll is currently the only feasible funding path.
13: Untold option did not score well enough in our STIP process to be picked up for funding. The tolled option is a viable project. It is picked up. That's the project that we're actually moving forward with.
8: One option favored at last night's meeting over the other. Folks say that option B would not work for them. They cited concerns over increased traffic in the area and potential disruptions in what makes Wilmington, Wilmington.
14: Dumping a big bad bridge in the middle of a historic neighborhood. God, what's going on?
8: If you missed last night's meeting, there's a second public hearing set for tonight. It starts at 6 this evening at the Leland Cultural Arts Center on Magnolia Village Way. The doors will open at 4:30. Written and online public comments on the future bridge will be accepted through October the 15th.
7: All right, 6:09 right now. We take a look at the school day forecast with Gannon.
6: Yeah, getting good breakfast, getting ready to slay a day that should be more comfortable to do so than yesterday when we topped out in the middle 90s as expected. Today, 60s and 70s, gently handing off to the 80s, a fresh and pleasant breeze throughout, and recess is outside. Let's get you outside, at least digitally, with your Easy Pro Express First Alert Skycam from the Murchison Building downtown. Battleship Park looking nice here at 6:09. It's 70 with a northeast wind at 10 miles an hour. That's what's importing some cooler and drier air. That's the agent of change. I'll tell you how long the lower temps and humidity levels will last in your full 10-day forecast next.
7: Hey, Google, play Unstoppable. How a local teen beats a brain tumor and survives a horrific crash. Still dreams of healing others.
8: A crunch for local animal shelters with more pets coming in and fewer resources to care for them. Wilmington Animal Centrics joins us live to talk about their mission to end pet homelessness. A drone strike half a world away, but impacts right here. The pipeline in Saudi Arabia that's partially shut down and how quickly you could see higher costs. That school growth score you hear about. State leaders say it may not tell parents much about how students are really improving. My experts say it's confusing. That's all ahead on Carolina in the Morning.
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21: Heading from Leland, the eastbound side of the causeway is up to speed. It's really not too bad toward the Cape Fear Memorial Bridge. 421 is a fire ride going north off of the causeway. You'll find that in pretty good shape around toward the Isabel Holmes Bridge. Bert Dixon, right now traffic.
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6: 95 at ILM Airport yesterday. Good enough for a record. We shot for 94. Said it would be a possibility. One tick higher at the airport. Hot in any case. We're going to dial that back today and the next couple of days. Cooler air filtering in with north and northeast winds. So the temperatures this morning are just about to open the door, get that first breath. It's at or in most cases cooler than 24 hours ago. And I think that map is going to turn blue the rest of the way as we continue to fall through the 70s and get some more 60s on the board. A couple of stray showers and storms last evening with the transition. Those are off the table. So let's keep the

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3: Thanks, Cannon. Well, we know sometimes life throws unexpected challenges our way.
4: Imagine facing some of life's toughest battles, all before turning the age of 20. WECT's Randa Kroom is joining us now with the story of a Pender County teenager inspiring her entire community. Randa, I know she refused to let those major setbacks derail her future.
5: Yeah, that's right, Bill. 18-year-old Anaya Moore has faced hurdles most people won't even experience in their lifetime, yet her focus remains firmly on moving forward. Anaya graduated from Pender High this past spring, ready to head to Fayetteville State University. Walking across the stage was a big triumph for her after overcoming a brain tumor at just 14. But just 2 months after her graduation, tragedy struck again when her car veered off the road and hit a tree. Now, an alert from a tracking app helped first responders and her mom get to the scene. Now, despite her severe injuries and another painful day-by-day recovery ahead, she tells me her spirit remains unbroken.
6: I just feel blessed. Just keep your head up when you go through a hardship.
5: And her compassion runs deep, inspired by the nurses who helped care for her during her cancer treatment. Now she hopes to pursue a medical degree and hopes to help others when they're going through hard times. And while she recovers from her surgery, she has both legs broken. She has lots of internal injuries as well, Bill. She's hoping to return to school this January.
4: And she'll do well. You understand that completely. You can see that spark in her eye. Raina, thank you.
3: Covering the Capitol this morning, where lawmakers on both sides of the aisle are calling for increased regulation on artificial intelligence.
4: It comes after a former employee at a leading AI firm, Anthropic, says rapid development of the tech could lead to the extinction of humanity by the end of the decade.
3: That warning, though, facing pushback from the president, who says the latest warnings are a hoax.
4: NBC's Alice Barr has got the latest details for us now this morning.
7: This morning, political pushback to the dire warnings that swiftly advancing artificial intelligence could pose an existential threat to humanity. President Trump dismissing the concept of AI taking over the world as a, quote, hoax.
8: The robots will not be taking over.
7: The president called NVIDIA CEO Jensen Huang during his appearance at a tech summit Monday and accused critics of a conspiracy while emphasizing competition against China.
8: It's almost as conspiracy, and the happiest group is China.
7: It comes after AI leader Anthropic's CEO called for a slowdown in AI development and for government regulation.
9: I'm very uncomfortable with some of these things being fully in private hands, and I'm also uncomfortable with the alternatives. There's no one government even that has the sole right to this technology.
7: Other tech CEOs backing a more cautious approach, all following a former researcher at Anthropic raising the alarm, saying insiders believe advanced AI could kill us all by the end of the decade.
10: If you extrapolate into the future, they could have strongly superhuman hacking capabilities.
7: President Trump posted that the only guardrails AI needs is a strong and smart, high IQ president, while top Democrats are calling on Congress not to leave town until resolving how to harness the benefits of AI.
11: Without being subjected to the very real and very grave and very dangerous downsides.
7: House Speaker Mike Johnson said President Trump will soon bring AI leaders together to talk about their safety responsibilities and what role, if any, the government should play.
12: President Trump said we should be careful with AI, but shouldn't stop an industry. Referencing China, he said that whoever wins AI wins, while alleging a, quote, sick conspiracy against AI and data centers, which have become a lightning rod of their own as they crop up across the country. In Washington, Alice Barr, NBC News.
3: Well, coming up, how one local group is helping.

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9: Ever wanted to try an Olympic sport but think you're too old, too out of shape, too busy, or that those sports are just too unsafe? Think again. 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
14: 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White Bull checking out Vineland Station. The flag, pretty motionless right now, but when it is moving, it's being nudged along by a northeast breeze. And we'll feel that fresh breeze and brisk at times through the day. That's going to keep our temps and humidity levels a little lower today than yesterday. Chloe's on board with a tongue out Tuesday. I like the fall decorations. Rhonda, appreciate the photo. Glad to have you guys aboard this morning. Fair skies and pleasant breezes with 60s and 70s handing off to 80s today. Repeat tomorrow and Thursday, hotter for summer's final weekend as we round out your 7 and 10-day planning forecast, Kim.
0: Well, animal shelters and rescue groups are facing added challenges with costs going up and more families having to give up their pets. So we have Mandy with Wilmington Animal Centrics here to talk about how that organization can help and then also how you can help them. It's great to see you.
15: It is wonderful to be back. Thank you so much.
0: Sure.
15: Jen.
0: Let's just put it out there now. Jenkins here is a prop. He's actually a happy story. He's not for adoption, so I guess we should get that out of the way. But you did adopt him.
15: I did. One of the first times I was ever able to come to WECT, he was my prop then too. And he was very much for adoption. And I'm so fortunate that my sweet boyfriend, who is allergic to cats, adopted he and his brother.
0: Oh, that's
15: so
0: awesome.
15: This is more of a Happy Tales moment.
0: That's awesome.
15: Yeah.
0: And Mandy's with Wilmington Animal Centrics, like I said, and their mission is a little different. You see a lot of pictures of dogs and cats that are up for adoption. They work with rescues and shelters to help with the resources because we know they need lots of resources.
15: We do. So we are working right now on a supplies drive. We have got a lot of resources coming for our pet parents and our rescues alike. And additionally, you know, our largest focus is getting these babies fixed. Our entire mission is ending pet homelessness, one spay and neuter at a time.
0: And I know you, the number you sent me, 500 spay and neuters. And if you look on your screen right now, we have a list of some of the different places where you can use a voucher.
15: Yes. So we provide these vouchers, and we, I believe, it's 13 counties across the southeast of North Carolina. And we have expanded to 5 clinics now that will accept our vouchers and help you get your pet taken care of in the event that you need that assistance.
0: And vouchers are basically kind of a coupon?
15: Yes, very much that. We recently updated our system. Now we're calling it Links, and that expedites the entire process of, and really simplifies the process of getting you in, getting you seen, getting your baby taken care of. And you know, it's just more affordable in this economy. We need a little help sometimes.
0: And the trap and neuter, spay and neuter programs are similar. If you've got different kind of oh my gosh, what do you call them? Compounds, cat.
15: Yes. Sometimes we have cat colonies.
0: Colonies, thank you.
15: We all have our favorite. I'm always going to be an advocate for the cat colony behind Leland Taco Bell. That's my favorite one. Always buy a little bit extra and make sure the babies are fed. But yeah, it's scary to think what life might be like for them as land keeps developing, as the weather keeps being so hot and so cold. And you know, we can all, nobody can do everything, but everybody can do something.
0: Yeah, and if you have a favorite colony, the trap and spay and neuter program is Vicar Links is a great way to help that. And there's also a big event coming up. So this is the fun part and also where you kind of get to help Wilmington Animal Centrics and some of the other rescue groups as well. So there's a lot going on here, but it's Pints and Paws Party.
15: So the cat pictured here is Party Girl, and she is the resident brewery cat at Savard Beer and Brewing, 121 South Front Street. And so I love Party Girl. I'm her biggest fan. And many people will argue, but they're also wrong, and that's okay. I thought what better way to celebrate this diva and to raise some funds, raise some awareness, connect with our community than have a Party Girl party. So we're having Pints, Paws, and Party Girl, and $1 from every Bikini Line Blonde is going to come back to Wilmington Animal Centrics. With that, we're going to feed the rescues that need the food. We're going to fix the babies that need the fixing, and we're going to help the pet parents keep their babies.
0: And maybe get some adopted, right?
15: Oh, yes.
0: These guys will all be there.
15: Oh, my goodness. So I'm a little biased, but I'm in love. We have got one each from each of the 4 organizations that are going to be represented at our Party Girl party. This is Hook, and he's with Friends of Felines. This is Gopher from Wagon Tails. This is Miss Sally, and she's with Adam's Folly. And this is Mingo, and Mingo is with Addie Cat Sanctuary here in Wilmington.
0: So you can help with all of these organizations. Just head to Savard's on the
15: Saturday.
0: Saturday from what time?
15: 6 to 8, because we all like to be home cuddling our cats before bedtime.
0: Exactly. All right. Well, there you go. We'll post all of this on our website a little later as well, so you can get all the information you need. Thanks again for coming in.
15: Thank you so much for having us.
0: Sure.
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19: The traffic looks pretty light so far in 17 in Brunswick County. You'll find that up to speed. No major issues in toward the causeway. If you plan on using the causeway from that point, you'll find that in pretty good shape in toward the Cape Fear Memorial Bridge. Bert Dixon, right now traffic.
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3: Ew. Not as hot. First Alert forecast coming right up.
0: A key metric that can brand a school as low performing. Now under the microscope in North Carolina, why leaders say the current growth score doesn't tell the full story.
24: And some Ford F-150 drivers will be taking the truck back to the dealership. We've got the latest recall that revolves around a potential faulty fuel tank.
25: A drone attack leaves a Saudi pipeline out of service for weeks. What that will mean for you and your wallet.
26: A local teen beats a brain tumor and survives a horrific crash. And she still dreams of healing others. I've got her story, Carolina in the Morning at 6:30. Starts right now.
27: Live, where news comes first. 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
24: It's like the band director went, shh, Randy's talking. Good morning, everyone. Thanks for staying with us now. I'm Bill Murray.
0: And I'm Kim Ratcliffe, and we're happy to have you with us this morning. Let's get you crack yourself up.
24: I do sometimes, yeah.
0: All right, let's get a check on your first alert forecast with Gannon. Breezier out there this morning. It's always a fun time.
14: Yeah. It was like that, though.
24: Yeah, it was, right?
14: It was like, hey. Next big thing, cooler days and nights. We got a spell of about 3 days where the heat takes a break. 90s on pause. Here's the current snapshot. 70s handing over to 60s. This is at or below this time yesterday. Wilmington, a 7-degree drop from 24 hours ago. I hope you notice. I hope you appreciate, unless you're like a super hot weather fan. You got to like the vibes today. Northeast breezes may be characterized as fresh, pleasant. I'll also add brisk at times, gusting in the 20s. Easing off a bit tonight as temps fall into the 60s. Sunny 80s tomorrow. Kim, I've got your full 10-day forecast in about 10 minutes.
0: All right, Gannon, thank you. And checking your traffic conditions now. A live look at College Road and Waltmore Road. You can see volume picking up just a little bit this morning, but everyone moving without any issues. Bridge traffic looks good. The Cape Fear Memorial Bridge and the Isabel Holmes Bridge not seeing any slowdowns. Also, no scheduled bridge openings for either of the two bridges, and that overnight closure on the Cape Fear Memorial Bridge has wrapped up. You won't go through any lane closures this evening. And that's a look at your First Alert traffic.
24: Another chance to speak up about the future of the Cape Fear Memorial Bridge, that happening in Leland tonight. It comes after a heated public meeting in Wilmington last night. There are two options being presented, both with a toll. Tonight's public hearing is at 6 at the Leland Cultural Arts Center. It's been 1 year since Ryan Zudema took over as Wilmington's police chief. He says staffing shortages are slightly better than a year ago. After years of low morale and concerns about pay, staffing, and racial division inside the police department, he says he expects to see stronger retention and morale over the next 6 to 9 months as those changes continue. The governor's office hoping a reward will help bring justice to a murder victim's family. There's now a $25,000 reward for any information that catches Dante Nixon's killer. He died in 2024 after being shot in his car in Castlehaine. If you have a tip, call the SBI or the New Hanover County Sheriff's Office to provide those details. You can find those top stories and more right now inside the WECT News app.
25: Well, there is no relief in sight from high gas prices. A crucial Saudi oil pipeline that was damaged from a drone strike will be mostly out of service while the damage is repaired, and that's expected to keep driving up costs. The East-West pipeline has played an important role in Saudi Arabia's ability to export oil after the disruptions in the Strait of Hormuz. Regional officials say repairs to the pipeline could take 3 to 5 weeks. The delay could take as much as 4 million barrels of oil out of the market. And the recent jump in Brent crude oil prices proves the market is already responding to a significant loss of supply. Experts saying the cost of fuel and household energy bills could see an uptick in the coming days and the coming weeks.
0: A safety alert for drivers this morning. Ford is recalling around 200,000 F-150 trucks over a potential fuel tank problem. Ford says certain F-150 models may have improperly secured fuel tank straps, and that could allow the tank to leak or even detach while the truck is moving. The recall covers certain 2023 through 2027 F-150 trucks with front fuel tank straps that may have been assembled incorrectly. Owners will be notified by mail and can take their trucks to a Ford dealership for a free repair. Ford says it is not aware of any crashes or injuries linked to the issue. New Hanover County is set to get a visit from Governor Josh Stein today. He'll be at Laney High School to highlight the NC College Connect program. That initiative offers direct admission to certain public colleges and universities for any high school senior in our state with at least a 2.8 GPA. The governor is set to speak this afternoon at 2.
24: Speaking of Laney High School, they're our all-star team of the week. The Bucks defeated South Central this past Friday, getting the win with a last-second field goal. It's Laney's first win of the season and Corey Hauser's first win as head coach with the Bucks.
0: And get this, there's some Friday night football on a Tuesday. Whoop. The Bucks will be playing in a makeup game today after their matchup was canceled in week one. The Bucks host Northside Jacksonville, hoping to win number 2 on the season. It'll be tough, though. The Monarchs are 3-0 on the season, and they beat New Hanover last Friday handily. 35-0. Will the Bucks pull the upset? Kickoff tonight at 7. And new this morning, educational leaders in North Carolina are now looking into changing the growth score metric.
24: Those scores show whether a school has met or exceeded expectations on its standardized test scores. Education leaders say the specific score can help decide if a school is low performing, but they argue this metric is harder for parents or schools' community members to understand. Experts say the growth score metric does not show much of how the school's scores improved and that it's based on relative performance. The State Board of Education has started a task force now in an effort to look into the accountability of schools. Okay, when life throws unimaginable hurdles your way, finding a purpose through the pain can actually be very powerful.
0: And for one Pender County teenager, the very people who helped her survive are now inspiring her career goals. WECT's Raina Crooms joins us now. Raina, she's turning her hardest battles into a passion to help others.
5: Yeah, that's right, Kim. 18-year-old Anaya Moore carries a level of resilience well beyond her years, and her goal to enter healthcare comes from a deeply personal experience. Now, Anaya survived a brain tumor at just 14 years old, spending weeks in the hospital relearning how to walk and talk. She fought her way back to graduate from Pender High this past spring and planned to head off to Fayetteville State University. But this summer, she was involved in a serious car crash that left her with extensive injuries. She has 2 broken legs, but yet through it all, in every hospital stay and painful rehab session, she says that her passion to serve others has never wavered.
6: The nurses there were so nice to me and uplifting me in a much difficult time, and I want to share that with future generations.
5: Now, Anaya's family says her faith and that calling to help others has been her guiding light, keeping her motivated every stage of physical therapy. And while she recovers from her surgeries and her injury, she had a lot of internal damage as well. She is hoping to go to school this January.
0: Sounds like nothing is going to stop her. And Raina, any idea on what led up to the accident? Were there any other cars involved? Does she know what happened?
26: Kim, Anaya does not remember the accident at all, and it was a single car accident. But I was told that by her family that doctors discovered she had three strokes by the time first responders arrived on scene. During her time at Pender High School, she was cheering on others from the sidelines, and now her family says it's their turn to cheer for her.
0: Well, we're cheering her on as well, Raina. Thank you. All right, let's take a look at your commute forecast with Gannon before we head to the break.
14: Yeah, thanks, Kim. And of course, I'm not in every driveway, so I can't guarantee it, but I think in most cases, the breezes that are flowing this morning are dry enough to even keep dew off your windshield. It's a grab-and-go forecast. Those fresh breezes, we'll feel them not only through the morning, but right through lunch in the afternoon drive. A little cooler than yesterday with that. Currently, it's brightening skies and Battleship Park looking handsome with your Easy Pro Express First Alert Skycam from the Murchison Building downtown. 70 degrees with eyes on the 60s as a north wind is cutting in. I'll tell you how long these cooler breezes will last in my full First Alert forecast after the break. Meantime, Randy, what are you checking on in the digital studio?
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13: Castle Hayne Road, there are some brief delays going south, approaching 133, then again near Holly Shelter Road. And beyond that, there is some building volume on College Road going south, right at the point where traffic gets on from eastbound I-40 and toward MLK. For Dixon, right now traffic.
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14: I've said record that. 95 in the port city Monday. Got those mid-90s. Now, the next big thing is we've got a spell of cooler days and nights today through Thursday, especially. The temperature change over the last 24 hours is for the cooler. You step outside and you'll feel 70s and handing off to 60s. We've got a little more room to fall before the sun gets established in the sky, and any of those stray storms that occurred in the transition last evening are off the table. So let's look out for what you'll notice most today. Lower temperatures and fresh breezes in your dual day planner. 60s and 70s gently morphing into 80s, not 90s. And these sustained winds, pretty purposeful out of the north and northeast, ostensibly will gust in the 20s. So far in the 2026 Atlantic hurricane season, 5 tropical storms, 0 hurricanes. The next candidate for tropical stormhood would be east of Bermuda. It's a weak low pressure and is currently propagating or warming its way west into a pocket of lower wind shear. So something may try to gel there. And you can see it from space. We've got this counterclockwise gyre to the cloud pattern, but this is in the dead center middle of the subtropical Atlantic Ocean. It has a non-threatening posture right now, and we can't define any threat with it to the Carolinas. So the news just continues to be good. Here at 6:45, your 7 expanding to 10-day planning forecast. Rubber stamps today, tomorrow, and Thursday is having some 80s as opposed to 90s. The humidity not crazy. The breezes having a pleasant character. And look at those overnight lows, forging a deep path into the 60s. Summary for summer's final weekend. Fall officially arrives next Tuesday. And that is in the company of some rain chances. Had some 20s yesterday. I've upped some of those percentages based on fresh data to 30s and 40s. We'll keep an eye on that as well. Back to today, your saltwater boards feature lower 80s in the surf and brisk northeasterlies down the beach strands. And that wind flow going to enhance the rip current risk for especially our east-facing beaches. I want you to know that. The next high tide for east and south-facing beaches in the 11 o'clock hour of this morning. And offshore winds and waves amounting to a small craft advisory from the National Weather Service. A little choppy on the waters with this fresh flow. You guys noticed it earlier.
24: Absolutely.
14: And we're going to notice it through the day today, especially when you compare apples to apples. Like mid-afternoon yesterday, mid-90s. Today, mid-80s. A lot more comfortable.
0: And it, the breeze was nice. It did feel a little bit cooler, but you still felt that little hint of summer warmth.
14: Yeah. Yeah. We're going fall-ish.
24: Yeah.
14: Okay. It's like not the real goods.
0: Get on board with that.
14: Yeah.
0: Right.
24: Thank you.
0: Thanks.
24: Here in the digital studio, you might remember that President Donald Trump asked Ukraine President Zelensky to stop bombing Russian oil refineries. Well, Zelensky has responded. He says Ukraine is ready to stop strikes on Russia, but only if allies secure a Russian commitment not to hit Ukraine's infrastructure. For its part, Russia has not commented on either Trump nor Zelensky's comments. And politics is on your mind this morning with a lot of you clicking on this story. Senator Mitch McConnell has returned to the U.S. Senate after a long absence. The 84-year-old has not been seen since June after a fall and a bout with pneumonia. And one more from the world of politics. It was revealed that President Trump's son, Donald Jr.'s wedding was partially funded by a man with close ties to Russian President Vladimir Putin. A lot of you looking at this one this morning. Trump Jr.'s wife, Bettina, confirming that the wedding in the Bahamas was heavily funded by Russian oligarch Umar Kremlev. And hey, I can get on board with this. A new bill has been introduced to reduce the standard work week to 32 hours without a loss in pay or benefits. Evidently, not a radical idea. It's successful already in Norway, Spain, and Denmark, who all note that the change comes with improved mental health, reduced absenteeism, and a better work-life balance. And lastly, hey, the Emmys were handed out last night, and Widow's Bay was the big winner with 8 total trophies. Jean Smart made history with her 5th win for Hacks. With 8 Emmys in her career, she's now tied with Cloris Leachman and Julia Louis-Dreyfus for the most by an individual performer. And in case you missed it, which I'm guessing all of us did since it started at 8 last night, it was hosted by Mariska Hargitay and had appearances by Jalen Brunson and the one and only Taylor Swift.
0: Gonna have to go play catch up for a lot of that information. I've not watched either of those shows.
24: Lots of people will be tuning into Widow's Bay today for sure because it's an Apple TV show that really has been.
0: Did you watch it?
24: No, I haven't seen it, but I will start watching it now.
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7: If y'all get a chance to check out the Taylor Swift thing, she actually does a scene from Law & Order SVU.
1: Oh, really?
0: Oh.
7: Yeah.
0: That's cool.
1: Oh, that sounds cool, too. All right.
7: Yeah.
0: All right. Lots to check out. Thanks, Randy.
2: See it. Snap it. Send it.
1: Look at that. An early morning walk along Wrightsville Beach, huh? Can be described as tranquil, relaxing. Tom capturing the shot of the sun rising over the waves and the clouds. With a special guest seagull making that appearance.
0: That's a big seagull.
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11: All right, the Today Show just a few minutes away. We get you ready for the day ahead with the team here with what you need to know before heading out the door at 6:54. Randy Croom's in the newsroom with one student's story of survival and perseverance. Kim's keeping an eye on the roads. But we start with Gannon and that cooler forecast for today, finally, huh?
12: Yeah, breezes blowing right down the Cape Fear as we check out the river from Oliver's in Southport on your Easy Pro Express First Alert SkyCam network. Northerly breeze, just a few shards of clouds, but overall a lot of a dry sky that's going to be well occupied by sun as it rises in the next couple of minutes. Temperatures are not rising. They're still falling. We've seen more and more zip codes hand off from 70s to 60s, and we have a little more room to fall. And this is your stat of the morning, the dew point change. When you see those minuses, that means the air is turning drier, a little bit more of a crisp character. I know, high bar yesterday, but today it's going to be lower. Tonight, plunging deep into the 60s in most backyards. We'll do another sunny and pleasant day tomorrow. Thursday, cut from that same cloth. Looking a little hotter for summer's final weekend, Saturday and Sunday. We'll be reaching, Kim, for 90. I don't think I'll be heartbroken if we only hit 88 or 89, but, you know, that's, we'll post a 9-0 in the panels.
13: Looks good to me. I like that, you know, between time when it's still warm into not getting too cold just yet, Gannon. Thank you. All right, let's check your first alert traffic conditions now. A live look here at the Cape Fear Memorial Bridge this morning. You've got traffic moving in both directions without any issues and no scheduled bridge openings for either of the two bridges. And traffic flow around Wilmington looking good as well. The only sort of slowdowns we're seeing is an increased volume here on College passing Shipyard toward Oleander. And that's a look at your first alert traffic.
14: One Pender County teenager is not letting some of life's most difficult obstacles stop her from pursuing her dreams. At 18 years old, Anaya Moore has already overcome a cancerous brain tumor and a car accident that nearly took her life. But right now, she is working to get back on her feet. She says her time in the hospital inspired her to want to help others. She hopes to be strong enough to attend college this January and one day work in the medical field, encouraging other people to never stop dreaming.
11: All right, Raina, thank you. Looking at top stories this morning now, the governor's office hoping a reward will help bring justice to a murder victim's family. There's a $25,000 reward for any information that catches Dante Nixon's killer. He died back in 2024 after being shot in his car in Castle Lane. If you've got a tip, call the SBI or New Hanover County Sheriff's Office. You could get that $25,000. Another chance to speak up about the future of the Cape Fear Memorial Bridge, it happening in Leland tonight. Comes after a heated public meeting in Wilmington. There are two options being presented, both of them with a toll. Tonight's public hearing at 6 at the Leland Cultural Arts Center. Those top stories and more just a tap away right now on the WECT News app, where your local news continues.
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18: Castle Hayne Road, there are some brief delays going south, approaching 133, then again near Holly Shelter Road. And beyond that, there is some building volume on College Road going south, right at the point where traffic gets off from eastbound I-40 and toward MLK. Bert Dixon, right now traffic.
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24: The first state is holding the last primaries.
0: I'm Dave Anthony, Fox News. Polls opening just now in Delaware for the final primaries 7 weeks before the November elections.
1: Among the seats up is the U.S. Senate seat held by Democrat Chris Coons. He seeks a third full term and faces three Democratic challengers. One of them is a former Republican, Eric Hansen, who ran and lost to Senator Lisa Blunt Rochester in 2024. This year, Hansen will appear on ballots as E. No Trump Hansen.
0: That's Fox's Grinnell Scott Mail. And voting will not be restricted in November like President Trump was trying to do. The Supreme Court has blocked his order to get the Postal Service to implement ballot requirements. No reaction yet from President Trump on that, but he is continuing to call fears of AI going out of control and threatening humanity a hoax, telling the All In podcast.
2: They're just playing right into the hands of a lot of people that don't want to see it happen, and that could be political people, and it could also be China.
0: Some AI leaders have warned in recent days of the risks of artificial intelligence if they don't slow it down and put up guardrails. At the Senate, a Republican who's been absent for months returns, former Majority Leader Mitch McConnell.
3: I wasn't sure how many of you would be here today, but I'm glad to see you. Time to get back to work.
0: He said that from a wheelchair as McConnell returned to cast a vote with his fellow Republicans approving a judicial nominee. The senator's been recovering and rehabbing after a fall in June, and then he was stricken with pneumonia. It's McConnell's last year. The 84-year-old is not running for re-election. A TV show makes history, and so does its lead actor.
24: And the Emmy goes to Matthew Reese.
0: He heard that twice on NBC last night. Reese is the first to win lead actor Emmys for two shows in the same year, The Beast and Me and Widow's Bay. That show won a record 14 Emmys, including Best Comedy. The Pitt won for Best Drama. 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
0: It could get testy later this morning on Capitol Hill, where two Trump administration officials could face tough questions from Democrats on very different issues.
26: FBI Director Kash Patel is expected before the Senate Judiciary Committee, while Democrats are expected to question whether he's reimbursed the government for personal travel expenses or an Atlantic article's allegations about his drinking. Republicans will likely focus on decreased crime, increased arrests, as well as increased drug seizures. Patel has filed a defamation suit against the Atlantic over that report about drinking. Separately, Treasury Secretary Scott Bessent is scheduled to testify about the state of the international finance system before the House Financial Services Committee. Bessent will likely be asked about economic D-Day efforts against Iran and the campaign to isolate the regime by cutting off Iran's oil sales. Jessica Rosenthal, Fox News.
0: As oil prices rise more than 1% this morning and diesel rises to a new record high, the Federal Reserve will soon start a two-day meeting assessing the economy, considering a possible interest rate hike tomorrow. On Wall Street, stock futures are falling. On Monday Night Football,
27: the Kansas City Chiefs ended week one with a bang against the Denver Broncos.
28: They snap it fast. Walker got it. Still going. Kenneth Walker. Still going. Touchdown, Kansas City.
27: The call on ESPN, a 60-yard run for Kenneth Walker III, the Super Bowl MVP, finished with a career-high 173 rushing yards with two total touchdowns. Patrick Mahomes, in his return from injury, threw for 184 yards and had three total touchdowns on the night as the Chiefs win it 31-10. Tony Genualdo, Fox News.
0: In baseball, the Los Angeles Dodgers take a step toward a three-peat. The two-time defending champion Dodgers beat Cincinnati 4-1 to clinch a playoff berth for the 14th straight season. The New York Yankees also clinched a spot in the postseason, beating Minnesota 8-3. I'm Dave Anthony, and this is Fox News.
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12: This is America in the Morning from Westwood One. Good morning, I'm John Trout. It's Tuesday, September 15th, 2026. Here's what's coming up on America in the Morning.
13: A new order freezing President Trump's attempt to limit mail voting for the midterm elections. Mike Hemp in Washington.
14: Energy prices continue to rise as the war in Iran rages on and Houthi rebels continue to strike energy targets in Saudi Arabia. I'm John Solness in Washington.
29: President Trump downplaying any need to check the development of artificial intelligence.
30: Because whoever wins, AI wins.
29: I'm Julie Walker.
31: President Trump responding to allegations that a Russian oligarch paid for his son's wedding. I'm Clayton Neville.
32: The Environmental Protection Agency is repealing rules that limit greenhouse gas emissions from fossil fuel power plants. Jennifer King, Washington.
12: Mitch McConnell returns to Capitol Hill and votes for the first time since June. And Wall Street hoping for a rebound today. All ahead on America in the Morning. It's 7 after. Within hours after a second federal judge ruled against President Trump's mail ballot order, the U.S. Supreme Court weighed in, rejecting the Trump administration request to lift the judicial block on his order to extremely limit mail-in ballots. Correspondent Mike Kempen reports that prior to the high court's decision, Attorney General Todd Blanche, speaking with CBS News, believes that there is fraud in the mail-in ballot system that the executive branch must be able to examine.
33: The potential for fraud is greater than in-person voting with ID. Okay, so there can be no dispute that
34: what is the evidence for that?
33: Well, it's common sense. I mean, first of all, there's documented proof of in multiple places, red and blue states, of envelopes coming in that clearly were not from somebody who should be who was authorized to use mail-in voting. Different rules have different states have different rules on when mail-in voting is allowed. So every state, every auditor in every single state has uncovered evidence of mail-in voting where there was potential fraud.
13: Election officials say they could not implement the new requirements before November. U.S. District Judge Carl Nichols was nominated by Trump and earlier declined to freeze the president's executive order, saying at the time it was premature. In issuing a preliminary injunction late Sunday, Nichols wrote that now it's clear many people would lose their ability to vote if it goes into effect. Mike Hemp in Washington.
12: Justice Samuel Alito took aim at his Supreme Court colleagues in his lengthy dissent, writing that they were in part to blame for both the time and concerns about implementing the new rules so close to the elections because of how the justices initially handled the case over the summer. New attacks by Iran-backed Houthi rebels from Yemen against energy targets in Saudi Arabia are having an impact on global energy prices, increasing the price for gas and diesel in the U.S. John Stolness reports from Washington. The Pentagon's Inspector General released a report saying that the Pentagon acknowledged that the war in Iran has resulted in munitions shortfalls, and Iran's Supreme National Security Council said that it won't negotiate with the U.S. until all of the Iranian conditions are met, contradicting the president's claim that Iran is desperate for a deal.
14: The Houthis launched a new wave of attacks on Saudi Arabia, with Reuters reporting rebels are digging into positions along the west coast of Yemen along the Red Sea. It comes as rebels on Monday fired dozens of missiles and drones at a military airbase in the south. They've also taken Perim Island, located at the mouth of the Red Sea, and knocked Saudi Arabia's vital east-west oil pipeline offline last Thursday. Oil prices jumped to over $109 a barrel over the news, and analysts are concerned continued attacks would further choke the flow of oil and energy out of the Middle East. Vice President J.D. Vance says the White House is on top of the situation.
1: We've been in constant contact with the Emiratis, the Saudis, and others who are affected in the region. So it's something the United States administration is very much on top of. We've also been engaged in direct conversations with the Houthis themselves. So we actually feel like we are on top of the situation.
14: The White House refused a Saudi request to bomb Houthi troops, but U.S. CENTCOM Commander Admiral Brad Cooper did meet with the Saudi Crown Prince and Prime Minister on Monday. The situation in Saudi Arabia further exacerbates what's happening in the Strait of Hormuz, where traffic continues to be slower than prior to the Iran war. Energy Secretary Chris Wright said there are reasons to be optimistic.
2: We are today up to a 10 million barrel per day average of oil and oil products going on water through the strait. You will see that number grow in the coming weeks.
14: However, the cost of gas continues to skyrocket for American consumers, on average $4.31 a gallon, according to AAA, up 16 cents from just a week ago. And diesel hit another all-time high of $6.23 a gallon. It was $3.69 a year ago. Patrick DeHaan of the gas price tracking website Gas Buddy tells CNN there's no relief in sight.
3: We continue 6 months in to see fresh escalations back and forth, fresh refinery attacks on Russian oil facilities over the weekend, now pushing up diesel prices even more. So I don't know when the story is going to end, but certainly gives me chills that after 6 months, we are still here in the same boat.
14: Oman says a meeting planned for Monday with officials from Iran and others in the region to discuss future control of the strait was being postponed due to the violence. John Stolness, Washington.
12: 12 after. When we return on America in the Morning, Trump denounces AI warnings after these messages.
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6: Good Tuesday to you. Your First Alert forecast for today is fair and pleasant and breezy at times with highs mainly middle 80s. Tonight, mostly clear. Lows mainly lower 60s, well inland to upper 60s on the water. And tomorrow's call is mainly sunny with highs middle and upper 80s ahead of another trip well down into the 60s tomorrow night. From the First Alert Forecast Center, I'm WECT Chief Meteorologist Gannon Medwick.
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0: 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In the Texas Senate race, Ken Paxton is trading at 52% to beat James Tallarico. 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
7: College Road, that's pretty slow going south. You'll hit the brakes right around Blue Clay Road, Aldrin off, all the way toward MLK. There's a backup on northbound College Road that forms gradually just north of Monkey Junction from Mohican Trail. That takes you to just before Randall Parkway. Dixon, right now traffic.
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20: Good morning. It's Tuesday, September 15th. This is the Fox News Rundown. The U.S. Supreme Court rejecting President Trump's restrictions on mail-in balloting. Here's Fox's Gernell Scott.
21: The decision allows mail-in voting nationwide to continue as the midterms approach. Justice Samuel Alito wrote in his dissenting opinion the court's denial was incorrect because some of the plaintiffs lacked standing.
20: The president proposed the restrictions, arguing that mail-in votes are subject to fraud. Tuesday's primary election in Delaware is the final state primary before the November midterms. Just one of the races, Democrat Senator Chris Coons is seeking a third full term, but he will have to fend off a primary challenge from three other Democrats, one of whom is a former Republican. FBI Director Kash Patel and Treasury Secretary Scott Bessent are set to appear before congressional committees today. Fox's Jessica Rosenthal with more.
0: FBI Director Kash Patel is expected before the Senate Judiciary Committee, while Democrats are expected to question whether he's reimbursed the government for personal travel expenses or an Atlantic article's allegations about his drinking. Republicans will likely focus on decreased crime, increased arrests, as well as increased drug seizures. Patel has filed a defamation suit against the Atlantic over that report about drinking. Separately, Treasury Secretary Scott Bessent is scheduled to testify about the state of the international finance system before the House Financial Services Committee. Bessent will likely be asked about economic D-Day efforts against Iran and the campaign to isolate the regime by cutting off Iran's oil sales. Jessica Rosenthal, Fox News.
20: And the Federal Reserve kicks off its two-day policy meeting today. It is expected to decide whether or not to raise interest rates. A decision is expected Wednesday. I'm Sue Guzman on the Fox News Rundown.
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22: Tuesday news headlines. The governor's office is offering a $25,000 reward for information in a two-year-old murder case in New Hanover County. Dante Nixon was shot and killed in his vehicle on Stony Road in December of 2024. No suspect has ever been identified. Anyone with information should call the New Hanover County Sheriff's Office. Today is National Voter Registration Day. It's a day dedicated to making sure you're ready to cast a ballot in the next election. So today you can head to one of the public libraries in New Hanover County, and the League of Women Voters will be on hand to provide voter information and help get you registered. Also today, the Kafer Garden Club will install the official club time capsule at the new library in downtown Wilmington. During the next 50 years, mementos will be placed every year in the time capsule commemorating the work of the Kafer Garden Club. For WECT and Fox Wilmington, I'm Kim Ratcliffe.
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7: In Leland, there's a brief backup. Pretty heavy, though, going north on 17, approaching the ramp to go east on the causeway. And from that point, the causeway, that's quite very heavy through Belleville, heading toward 421, but it does run better, crossing over the inbound span of the Cape Fear Memorial Bridge. We're at Dixon right now.
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29: Good Tuesday to you. Your first alert forecast for today is fair and pleasant and breezy at times with highs mainly middle 80s. Tonight mostly clear, lows mainly lower 60s, well inland to upper 60s on the water. And tomorrow's call is mainly sunny with highs middle and upper 80s ahead of another trip well down into the 60s tomorrow night. From the First Alert Forecast Center, I'm WECT Chief Meteorologist Gannon Medwick.
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9: I'm Taylor Riggs, and this is the Fox Business Report.
11: Interest rates around the world are higher. U.S. stock futures are lower as elevated crude oil prices raise concerns about inflation. There's also concern about government debt. Brent crude, the global benchmark, is up to $106 a barrel. West Texas Intermediate, U.S. oil at $102. And the yield on the 10-year U.S. Treasury has topped 5%. Treasury Secretary Scott Bessent appears before Congress today. The Federal Reserve meets tomorrow, and traders are betting the Fed will raise short-term interest rates. Morgan Stanley has joined other Wall Street banks in predicting the Fed and other banks around the world will be raising interest rates. It now expects the Fed to raise rates by 0.25% tomorrow, with another increase in December. That's your Fox Business Report. I'm Jenny Coselda, invested in you.

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1: All right. Those rascally Democrats. What's the matter with them? You remember a Democrat that brought a rifle to a Trump rally in Butler, Pennsylvania, and shot President Trump through the ear and nearly murdered him. It was his goal, and he was very close. And now with us, some new documents have been released about Thomas Crooks, Thomas Matthew Crooks. You always got to use middle names. Might be another Thomas Crooks out there. They're all crooks, I'll tell you. But the Thomas Crooks, who shot President Trump in Butler, Pennsylvania, and then was killed quickly and thankfully by a U.S. Secret Service counter-sniper, lickety-split. Here's the headline in the New York Post today. Cremation of would-be Trump assassin Thomas Matthew Crooks' body was paid for by, quote, anonymous donor. Anonymous donor. The Democrats, sometimes they're very giving. You know, it's probably inherited money or something. An anonymous donor paid for the cremation of President Trump's would-be assassin, Thomas Crooks, just days after the deadly Butler, Pennsylvania rally shooting, according to federal records reviewed by the Post. Did it prevent a toxicology report or anything like that? This contributes to the kind of thing that contributes to conspiracy theories that he was a stooge, he's a patsy, you know, and somebody else is behind it. The revelation was included in a trove of documents provided to the Senate Judiciary Committee Chairman Chuck Grassley as part of an ongoing inquiry into the first Trump assassination attempt. Only the first one, because there have been several since then, because the left is a bloodthirsty gang of ghouls who look to kill everyone. They have a long history of doing that. More on Crooks coming up.
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22: Good Tuesday to you. Your first alert forecast for today is fair and pleasant and breezy at times with highs mainly middle 80s. Tonight, mostly clear, lows mainly lower 60s, well inland to upper 60s on the water. And tomorrow's call is mainly sunny with highs middle and upper 80s ahead of another trip well down into the 60s tomorrow night. From the First Alert Forecast Center, I'm WECT Chief Meteorologist Gannon Medwick.
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18: All right. It is time to go to the telephones, talk to the great American people. And I see I need to be corrected here. I need to be corrected. Is that right? So let's, I'm always up for being corrected. Let's go to Joseph calling from Austin, Texas. Joseph, you're on the Chris Plant Show.
19: Hello, Chris.
18: Hello, Joseph.
19: David Sachs is a very successful Silicon Valley investor who backed President Trump and helped raise Silicon Valley money for him. And he's a brilliant guy. And he was basically saying, look, these idiots are setting themselves up to be attacked. And, you know, it's acid rain, it's, you know, global warming, it's
18: right.
19: Nuclear China syndrome, it's the whole, and
18: nuclear.
19: It's a great, issue that the Democrats are going to pump like crazy between now and November 3rd.
18: Yeah. All right. I saw on the board, Joseph, that David Sachs is not. I was making fun of him saying nuclear mostly, and having an English accent, but he's really from Massachusetts. Just a joke. But he seems like a perfectly intelligent.
19: No. This is David Sachs. You mentioned that the product liability quote that you used.
18: Right. Yeah. Yeah.
19: David is a South African immigrant, co-investor in PayPal with Elon.
18: Oh, he's a South African. I didn't realize that. I should have looked him up.
19: Yeah.
18: Now I feel bad.
19: David's a University of Chicago law graduate, and he is a top-flight, great American immigrant who is helping our country massively.
18: All right. Well, Joseph, thank you for the call. I appreciate that very much. I genuinely do. I was only making fun of his accent and nuclear, and we're all, but he's not. I also said that I agreed with him when it comes to not panicking and not freaking out. But I still have the Democrats panicking and freaking out coming up, Joseph, so stick around.
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21: Good Tuesday to you. Your First Alert forecast for today is fair and pleasant and breezy at times, with highs mainly middle 80s. Tonight, mostly clear. Lows mainly lower 60s, well inland to upper 60s on the water. And tomorrow's call is mainly sunny, with highs middle and upper 80s, ahead of another trip well down into the 60s tomorrow night. From the First Alert Forecast Center, I'm WECT Chief Meteorologist Gannon Medwick.
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13: 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The midterms are coming, and the decisions being made now could shape the next 2 years in Washington.
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0: also have the Democrat governor of Maryland who is going to run for president because he's black and the Democrats are all racists. He was asked, hey, if Kamala Harris runs, are you going to run? Because now they all have to do the nobody thinks for themselves in journalism. And no one knows how to ask a follow-up question. Let's go to the telephones, Michael. But we've got him coming. And we got Zohran Mamdani coming up, too, because he wants illegal alien gang members on welfare living in New York. It's a good way of increasing the number of murders they have in the city. In the meantime, let's go to Daniel, calling from Chicago, Illinois, or as he's known in Chicago now, Angel. Angel, you're on the Chris Plant Show. Daniel.
1: Yo, Mr.
0: Hey, hey,
1: yes,
0: Daniel.
1: Sir, yes, sir. Yes, sir. Hi, how are you, sir?
0: Just great. Couldn't be better.
1: You know, yeah. You know, well, my comment was, I was thinking if I Richard Speck, and for you younger people, Jeffrey Dahmer, if Jeffrey Dahmer committed his crime today, AOC would just say something like, oh, he was just hungry. He was a hungry man.
0: We were talking about cannibals earlier. And, yeah, Jeffrey Dahmer was a cannibal and a murderer, a serial killer,
1: right.
0: Terrible person. And you're right. And the Democrats would say, like the woman that murdered her three children, right? Daniel, she had postpartum depression, and Jeffrey Dahmer was very hungry. He needed welfare.
1: Yeah. And I'm one of 10.
0: No kidding. All right. That's pretty good.
1: Yeah.
0: That's great.
1: Right. I'm one of 10. And what if whenever one of my lefty nieces or something says something, I said, you know what? If grandma was just like you, you know, I don't think your dad's born. And then that shut her up real fast. That shut her up. That shut them up real fast.
0: One of 10. So you went to Catholic school.
1: People, yeah, of course. Just like, didn't everybody? thank you for what you do.
0: Yeah, thank you, Daniel. That's great stuff. One of 10 kids. That's great. How did I know it was Catholic school? It's a silly question. Of course it's Catholic school, but I was going to be one of 10 kids. That's great. Yeah, Jeffrey Dahmer, cannibal. Well, who was the other? The guy, you know, with 33 in the crawl space. You know, that guy. Another Democrat.
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7: Good Tuesday to you. For the rest of today, fair skies and fresh breezes continuing. High temperatures, mainly middle 80s. Starry skies tonight. Lows ranging from the lower 60s inland to upper 60s on the water. And tomorrow's call is simply sunny with high temperatures in the middle and upper 80s. From the First Alert Forecast Center, I'm WECT Chief Meteorologist Gannon Medwick.
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13: I know what I'm going to say after the news at the bottom of this half hour is going to make some people mad. 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
17: 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From the Window World of the Port City Weather Center.
18: Good Tuesday to you. For the rest of today, fair skies and fresh breezes continuing. High temperatures mainly middle 80s. Starry skies tonight. Lows ranging from the lower 60s inland to upper 60s on the water. And tomorrow's call is simply sunny with high temperatures in the middle and upper 80s. From the First Alert Forecast Center, I'm WECT Chief Meteorologist Gannon Medwick.
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26: Hi, everybody. My name is McGraw Millhaven. Yes, McGraw's the first name. Millhaven's the last name. I know it's a mouthful. 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We'll talk about the news of the day. 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The idea is to have fun. 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
6: There's a backup that's very heavy on College Road going northbound near Shipyard Boulevard. That continues on and off around toward Market Street. And you'll find heavier delays again near North Chase Parkway in both directions. You run better otherwise going northbound into our Blue Clay Road. We're Dixon, right now.
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17: Seven.

0: All right, we continue talking about is this the coming doom and gloom for the human race, meaning artificial intelligence? Daniel Coccotolo is the executive director at AI Futures, a project and researcher, and he believes that human extinction is a possible outcome in all of this. So I've listed off a series of examples where government makes promises and fails, and we get lied to constantly. COVID being exhibit A. Exhibit B, Joe Biden not being a cognitive mess. But exhibit C, the borders closed, the borders secure. Exhibit 4 is Social Security's in a lockbox. Exhibit 5, Obamacare promises. Look at Al Gore's predictions on global warming. So why should we believe all the fear-mongering from you and others that I'm not questioning your integrity?
1: Yeah, well, I mean, I think one important thing for that is that it's not actually coming from the tech CEO. Like, I think the tech CEOs are trying to co-opt this, and I think it's not...
0: Because they want a monopoly.
1: Basically, like, I think what they want to do is kind of safety wash this. Like, they have repeatedly that they are going to build super intelligent AI. They're going to take the jobs. They're going to become the richest and most powerful companies in history.

0: they're going to become the richest and most powerful men in history. That's what they want. They've convinced themselves that this is okay and that they will still be in control of their AIs at the end. By the way, as an aside, even if they are still in control of their AIs at the end, I think that that's pretty, we did not let them do that, right? Like, this would be the most intense concentration of power in history during the...
1: All right, but I want you to, I'm going to take a break, but I want you to think of my question. Why should we believe the fear mongering when the people told us in the 70s that the next ice age is coming? In the 80s, it became that the earth is going to melt down, and then that the snow capsule will melt and Manhattan will be underwater. I mean, those predictions were made by Al Gore, political. More with Daniel Cocotallo on the other side. And then we'll get to your calls coming up. 800-941-SHAWN is our number if you want to be a part of the program. Listen, you know, if you're into health, wellness, fitness, nutrition, and longevity, you're going to love my friend Peter Harris and his entire family. 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Don't fall back into bad habits. And that's why after when I first met Peter years ago, it was perfect because he and his father created a healthy cereal that you can eat. 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
10: There's a backup that's very heavy on College Road going northbound near Shipyard Boulevard. That continues on and off around toward Market Street, and you'll find heavier delays again near North Chase Parkway in both directions. You run better otherwise going northbound into our Blue Clay Road. Richardson, right now traffic.
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13: Cape Fear weather.
14: A refreshing end to your Tuesday with clear skies and temperatures dipping into the lower 60s inland with upper 60s along the coast. The rest of your week stays beautiful with afternoon highs climbing into the middle to upper 80s. A brief warm-up arrives this weekend, temperatures climbing into the lower 90s, then higher chances of rain return the start of your week next week. From the WECT First Alert Forecast Center, I'm meteorologist Grace Conaway.
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7: In Porter's Neck, watch out for a very unusual backup on 17 southbound from Sidbury Road toward 140. The reason for this, there's a collision between those two points. North on 17, there's a brief backup getting rounded. That's not as bad. Richardson, right now traffic.
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So you have to take personal safety, security seriously. 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
6: In Pender County, watch out for the heavy backup on 17 going south in toward Porter's Neck. There's an accident prior to 140 that's causing very slow traffic from Sidbury Road. And just a brief delay going northbound, it's not as bad. Britt Dixon, right now traffic.
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13: A refreshing end to your Tuesday with clear skies and temperatures dipping into the lower 60s inland with upper 60s along the coast. The rest of your week stays beautiful with afternoon highs climbing into the middle to upper 80s. A brief warm-up arrives this weekend, temperatures climbing into the lower 90s, then higher chances of rain return the start of your week next week. From the WECT First Alert Forecast Center, I'm meteorologist Grace Conaway.
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0: That's going to wrap things up for today. We're loaded up tonight. Hannity, 9 Eastern on the Fox News channel. Kash Patel is battling in Congress. He took them down one after another today. Also, Sarah Carter. There is a new drug. It's more dangerous by far than fentanyl. Ron DeSantis on the AI issue. Tommy Lahren. And news you'll never get from the abusively biased, corrupt legacy media mob. 9 Eastern tonight, Hannity on Fox.
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18: Sorry, we're closed. I'm Tom Rigotti, Fox News. The board of the Kennedy Center has decided to close for safety reasons following a judge's ruling against the board's effort to put President Trump's name on the building. Fox's Jessica Rosenthal explains.
19: President Trump is chair of the Kennedy Center board and said in a Truth Social post it's in disrepair and falling apart, that he can fix it by raising money and through his ability to build. Also today, federal judge Christopher Cooper ruled against a Kennedy Center board resolution that aimed to put President Trump's name on the building's facade by saying that only Congress could make such a decision. After that ruling, President Trump announced that the Kennedy Center board had voted to close the center for safety reasons pending reconstruction. But President Trump wrote in a post that courts must rule favorably on a board decision to put his name on the building, or the renovation will not take place, adding that he's already raised $17 million to go toward making repairs. Jessica Rosenthal, Fox News.
18: Pop superstar Ed Sheeran will have to go without an opening act for now. All scheduled opening acts have quit Sheeran's tour after the rapper Macklemore was removed for anti-Israeli comments on stage during a recent show. Treasury Secretary Scott Bessent hit with a range of questions about the economy on Capitol Hill today.
20: Treasury Secretary defending the policies, the economic policies of this administration. A lot of discussion about gas prices and inflation, but the rise of the 10-year yield to 5%, that became a focus here. Now, that will push up borrowing costs for anyone trying to buy a home, autos, also could increase the percent we pay on credit cards.
21: I think it's largely due to the oil price rise, and oil prices are going to come down.
20: Are you going to intervene again?
21: That we are in a regular cadence on the market.
20: A large amount of protesters did enter the room at the Capitol Hill. It has been disrupted at least five times.
18: That's Fox Business Network's Edward Lawrence. 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
18: The Attorney General is downplaying doomsday concerns about artificial intelligence. Fox's Jared Halpern reports.
23: Attorney General Todd Blanche says it's not the Justice Department's role to regulate AI.
24: AI is extraordinarily beneficial to our society. There's a lot of great work that AI does, and it's also something that conveniently has become a flashpoint this week, and the president spoke about that, and I very much agree with him.
23: President Trump has described new warnings about AI as a hoax and a sick conspiracy to benefit China. He says the only safeguard needed for AI is a strong and smart president. But leading AI figures warn federal intervention is needed and development of the technology should slow down.
18: Congressman Thomas Massie today introduced articles of impeachment against the Secretary of War over the conflict in Iran. The Kentucky Republican claims Pete Hegseth is illegally waging the Iran war. Republicans have enough votes to strike down the proposal, but that could be complicated by members who are seeking re-election in swing districts. The Department of Homeland Security responds to Democrats announcing a whistleblower account of federal agents acting to affirm claims of voter fraud.
25: A DHS spokesperson accused Democrats of working with the media in conjuring controversy. Senate Minority Leader Chuck Schumer said a whistleblower alleges an unlawful voter initiative exists to prove President Trump's claim of widespread voter fraud. Schumer said Monday,
26: apparently agents are being commanded to violate state laws and lie to access private voter information and create law enforcement records.
25: The DHS spokesperson says the agency has shown non-citizens, quote, can and do vote in U.S. elections. And the DOJ is, according to the statement, laser focused on prosecuting and removing them. Grinnell Scott, Fox News.
18: I'm Tom Rigotti. This is Fox News.
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30: A refreshing end to your Tuesday with clear skies and temperatures dipping into the lower 60s inland with upper 60s along the coast. The rest of your week stays beautiful with afternoon highs climbing into the middle to upper 80s. A brief warm-up arrives this weekend, temperatures climbing into the lower 90s, then higher chances of rain return the start of your week next week. From the WECT First Alert Forecast Center, I'm meteorologist Grace Conaway.
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33: He's here. He's here. Now, broadcasting from the underground command post, deep in the bowels of a hidden bunker, somewhere under the brick and steel of a nondescript building, we've once again made contact with our leader, Mark Levin.

0: the schools that are going to be built, the hospitals that are going to be built, the new you know, inventions that are going to take place, the new findings that are going to take place. I mean, this is such an upside. And the fact that Republicans are on defense and they're joining in with these guys is unbelievable. Just absolutely unbelievable to me. I'll be right back.
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6: Cape Fear weather from the Cumulus Media Weather Center.
7: A refreshing end to your Tuesday with clear skies and temperatures dipping into the lower 60s inland with upper 60s along the coast. The rest of your week stays beautiful with afternoon highs climbing into the middle to upper 80s. A brief warm-up arrives this weekend, temperatures climbing into the lower 90s, then higher chances of rain return the start of your week next week. From the WECT First Alert Forecast Center, I'm meteorologist Grace Conaway.
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0: Have you noticed affordability has left the scene and been replaced with data centers, Mr. Producer? Affordability. Wow, what happened to affordability? Now it's data centers. And so the Republicans chase the next shiny object, affordability. So they're all about affordability. They don't know what to say, but they're chasing it. And then it's data centers. Don't know what to say, except they're against it. They're chasing it. People say, why are you criticizing Republicans? Because I want them to get their act together right now. There's too much at stake. They allow the media and they allow the Democrats to lead them around by the nose. You're not hearing a word about affordability in New York City anymore. Why? Because it's unaffordable under this Marxist. Less affordable than it was before this Marxist. So they should be hammering the hell out of affordability. But no. No, no. Now they're going to join Bernie Sanders on data centers. Not that they're against them. They just need them regulated and controlled. They need guardrails. New phrases, you know. Guardrails and waiting for off-ramps, you know, all the rest of it. Oh, yeah. You know, people, folks, in order to develop, for people to develop cutting-edge, out-of-the-box things, they need to be left alone. There's not a bureaucrat in the world. There's not a politician in the world that knows how this works. Theoretically, we, you and I, they know how it works. But to really be that person who's the Thomas Edison, to really be that person who's the Einstein, to really be that person who can develop things that nobody's thought about, or they build on other things that people have invented or accomplished and so forth and so on. Most of us are not that. Our brains don't work that way. But there are people for whom their brains do work this way. And they're going to be regulated by dime store politicians? By civil servants? I mean, come on, is this serious? We wouldn't have the light bulb. We wouldn't have running water. We wouldn't have flush toilets. We wouldn't have lights at the flick of a switch. We wouldn't have anything. I've often said if the government was in charge of feeding us, we'd starve to death. Look around you. Most of the things you have that make a difference in your life were invented in the private sector, not by government. Well, of course. Now, government has run Social Security into the ground, Medicare into the ground, our entire fiscal house into the ground with over $40 trillion in debt. Now we're going to rely on Bernie Sanders, who obviously has an affinity towards the communists and so forth and so on. We're going to allow him to be in charge of data centers. He wants to kill them. He wants to destroy them. He's not interested in economic progress. He's not interested. Let me say one other thing, but I've been meaning to say. These Marxists, they talk about good jobs, high-paying jobs, you know, everybody gets health care. In truth, they know they can't do that. They know it's a ruse. They've developed an entire doctrine, an ideology around ideas that they know are impossible. Everybody's not going to get Medicare. It can't work. Everybody's not going to be treated exactly the same. That's not humanity. And I can go on and on down the list, can't I? And it can never work. So says 100 million people from the grave and another billion in gulags in one form or another. The genius of Marxism isn't the workability of the ideology, because it's unworkable. It's impossible. It's impracticable. The genius of it is it creates the passion and the emotion, the atmospherics, if you will, for tyranny. Marxism isn't affordable. It's impoverishing. It's not about equality. It's about destitution. It's not about affordability. It's not even about availability. Marxism doesn't work because it can't work. Not in this world or any other world. So why do they keep preaching it? Why do the Bernie Sanders? Because it is a ruse for power, for grabbing power, negative power. It is a ruse for creating a faction or a mob, if you will, or an electorate in some places, to advance a cause that's impossible. And yet the people leading the cause become powerful and wealthy and all controlling. The fascists, you see, they're a little bit more thuggish. They're not as clever. They're not as clever. That's my hypothesis, and I think it's a correct one. Which brings us back to these data centers. We actually have conservatives talking like Marxists. We actually have conservatives who now rely on government. Remember they said, hands off, what are you doing? We actually have conservatives who are citing the Constitution as the authority for interfering at the federal level with data centers, just in case somebody might produce a nuclear weapon. That seems easy enough to blunt, doesn't it, Mr. Producer? That's like a one-page law, isn't it? Yeah, I think so. No supercomputers, no amassing of computers, no cloud. We're just going to be stuck where we are today. What a generation, really. I just sit here and sometimes I marvel at this. How stupid we are. We usher in Islamists who want to destroy us. We raise Marxists who want to destroy us. We give them faculty positions and tenure. We use our tax dollars to pay for teachers' unions that hate our country and they teach our children to hate our country. What kind of a generation is this? I'm talking about us. Here we have the fourth industrial revolution that can break down so many walls and so forth. And that's exactly what the Democrats and the Marxists and the fascists are worried about. Unbridled capitalism. Do you know what this could create? Oh, my God. It's unbelievable. No. We have to kill it in the womb, which the left is good at. We have to kill it in the womb. Yeah, because we have our agenda, and we didn't really bank on this, not these data centers and artificial intelligence and all these other things that create enormous wealth for so many people. We can't have that. We have our own agendas. And then you have jackasses as governors and some senators and House members, and I'm including Republicans, who are all in with the regulatory state, the administrative state. Here we have fought this for decades, all the way to the Supreme Court. We've talked about deregulation. We've talked about reducing the power of Washington, D.C. vis-a-vis the states. And now we've got morons who are arguing the opposite and using the same fear-mongering tactics of Bernie Sanders. Same tactics as Bernie Sanders. Crazy and stupid, and they have to be called out. Here's David Sachs. He's the Trump AI czar. I think he still is, no? He's the former, okay. I don't agree with him on a lot, but I agree with him 100% on AI and data centers. He was on CBS News. Cut two, go.
18: So Dario Amodei, you think, is incorrect in predicting the worst outcomes here.
0: Now, who is he? He's the CEO of Anthropic. Anthropic is one of the leading AI data... What's that? Or Anthropic. Real English. Anthropic. He's the CEO of Anthropic. Anthropic, whatever. But Anthropic is right. And he puts out these statements, but they're still going to go forward with their IP. They're still going to go forward with their development. And so they ask David Sachs, or she does, this Dario Amodei, you think is incorrect in predicting the worst outcomes here? And here's Sachs' answer, which is really quite sharp. Go ahead.
19: If Dario believes that we're going to have the worst outcomes, my question for him is, why are you doing this? It doesn't make sense to me that you're running a frontier AI company if you think frontier AI is going to end humanity. So again, I would push that back on him and say, how are you going to make this safe? And if you don't think you can, you should probably either shut down the company or step aside and let someone else lead it.
0: This is basic stuff. This is rational. Okay, well, if your company's going to do these things, then kill it. Or put somebody in who won't do these things. But Dario likes money, and he's going forward with it anyway, Mr. Producer. What do you think of that? He's a phony. And here's he on CNN yesterday, Dario Amodei. Cut one, go.
20: So the one thing that we're asking for from government right now, it can sit down in the room and with all the industry players, and we can all talk together, and the government can make sure that we're not doing anything nefarious from the perspective of antitrust and collusion.
0: So this fool would hand the whole industry over to the government. That's number one. Number two, what's he really doing here? He says sit down with industry players. So in other words, sit down with the biggest players in the industry so you can sit down and make the rules, which of course would do what? Which could leave a lot of other people and companies, entrepreneurs, out in the cold. You understand? That would be like the early auto dealers all sitting down with the government and making the rules. That's not how it worked. All the early computer developers doing the same thing. That's not how it worked. It's ridiculous. And he's right about what he said. So, of course, the media are all in. They're all in. They're repeating the fear-mongering. What are you going to do about it? What about regulations? What are you going to do? And here's Todd Blanche. He's the press secretary today. He's having to address this. They want to know, what's DOJ going to do to regulate AI? So the media, that doesn't want to be regulated in any respect, anytime, anywhere, any place, they want everybody else to be regulated, right? What are you going to do about this, Todd? Do about what? Well, what are you going to do about it? Cut four, go.
21: As far as AI is concerned, there's a lot of criminal laws. And so if anybody associated with AI violates criminal law, we'll investigate that. We already have. There's plenty of cases involving AI that we've charged individuals. I do not think it's the job of the Department of Justice to regulate. We're prosecutors, not regulators. So we're not going to try to regulate AI. AI is extraordinarily beneficial to our society. There's a lot of great work that AI does, and it's also something that conveniently has become a flashpoint this week, and the president spoke about that, and I very much agree with him.
0: Isn't that funny how the mob just formed almost immediately? And the mob is now involved in the chorus line. They're all dancing the same way. Left leg up, left leg, right leg, turn left, turn right, turn right, turn left, take a bow, curtsy, don't curtsy, take a bow. It's as if the whole thing is manufactured. What do you think? I'll be right back.
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0: 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Dial #250 and say Mark Levin. You've heard me say this many times. I'm just going to tell you, your eyes are going to be wide open once you do it. 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Dial #250, say Mark Levin, and you'll save 50% off your first month right off the top. Again, dial #250, say Mark Levin, and welcome to Pure Talk. Ladies and gentlemen, I want to welcome you to it. Be a great thing. All right. Well, we've got the two titans of imbecility who are working together to kill. Look, if you're going to slow down, if you're going to slow down AI data center development, that's like slowing down Einstein as he's working on the theory of relativity. That's like slowing down one of the labs in this country that's working on a cure for some disease or something like that. You can't slow down Aristotle. You can't slow down Socrates. You can't slow down Cicero. You can't slow down Edison. You can't slow down Einstein. You can't slow down Gates when he was developing Microsoft. You can't slow these people down. And you don't want to slow them down. You want them to come up with breakthroughs. And all this talk about, well, they can develop a nuclear bomb, where is that coming from? It's coming from the enemy, foreign and domestic. People with agendas that are not yours. I want you to look around. You have an automobile? You have a television set? You have an iPhone or other cell phone device? You have a laptop? Maybe you have a computer still? I want you to look around. I want you to look around. You have a new washing machine, a dryer, an HVAC system? All of them rely on AI. All of them. You see a doctor lately? You've gone to the hospital? They have to maintain records. They have to link up records. They have to look at what meds you're taking, whether it's dangerous. Maybe they can improve them. How about some tests that you've taken? Same thing. And they're getting better and better and more accurate, and faster and faster. And that's important. If during your lifetime, you want to see improvements in the quality of life and maybe the length of life during your lifetime, you're not going to get it out of Washington. You're not going to get it from podcasters. You're not going to get it from commies like Bernie Sanders. I'll be right back.
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